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2: Hey, John, West Coast Bureau checking in with you. How are you?
1: We got to get your Anaheim Ducks to play a little bit better out there, don't we?
2: Hey, no, I loved it last night. I'm a Kings fan.
1: Oh, I guess you're right, yeah. I forgot. You're a big Kings fan.
2: But they are a good young team, and good luck to those Habs.
1: You got that right. We'll be watching Game 3 tomorrow. What do you got tonight, buddy?
2: 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And ladies of the 80s, double shot of Heart and Never and Chaka Khan, I Feel For You.
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0: There you go, the All Request Saturday night. Man, not a good start for the Fever earlier today. Caitlin Clark back. They forgot to bring the first half defense. They were struggling guarding anything in that first half. Losing at home in their opener to the Dallas Wings earlier today at Cambridge Fieldhouse. Look, next up on Wednesday on the road in L.A. Santiago Grand Prix a little bit earlier. Oh, the Pacers lottery coming up tomorrow. It's perfect for Mother's Day around here. Moms, think positively. 1 through 4, the Pacers need to secure that selection. You don't want to have to give that to the Clippers. 3 o'clock tomorrow, Chicago. It's the executive vice president of basketball ops. Ted Wu is going to be backstage, and point guard TJ McConnell is going to help you moms bring that home. Pacers needed 1 through 4 NBA draft lottery tomorrow in Chicago, the middle of Mother's Day at 3 o'clock. Think positively. And if they lose it, I'll rip it on Monday on the Ride with JMB. This is more happy times with music. All requests Saturday night, JMB Takeover. Don't go anywhere. Back after this.
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1: GMB, Ken from the East Side. 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
1: 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We appreciate that, man. 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
2: 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So how about Dangerous Type?
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1: You got a bump back jingle now, like a legitimate radio show?
0: This is almost legitimized, is it not? It's kind of coming together after 6 or 8 or 12 or 20 years. 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
1: I'm just leaving the track after a thrilling Grand Prix, and I turn on the show and I hear the jingle first thing out of the gate.
0: Yes, indeed. That is classic stuff right there. What would you like to hear?
1: How about And We Dance by the Hooters?
0: All Request Saturday night for Chris Hagan of Fox 59. Here it is.
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0: Philadelphia, Pennsylvania, the album Nervous Nights, the Hooters. Requested by one Fox 59 sports director and friend to us all, Chris Hagan. Coming out of the track, Sancio Grand Prix. Hey, by the way, you can catch us live coming up with my afternoon show on The Fan. O'Reilly's on Fast Friday. That is next week. Next Friday. So you guys can all join us there. Hagan normally is staked out with me, too. That's next Friday, O'Reilly's. You know what we do. Next Friday, Fast Friday in Speedway at O'Reilly's with The Fan. He mentioned the jingles. I got to give a shout-out to just the incredible Sean Matthews. He's put all these new jingles together, and we try our damnedest to bring back the memories you have when radio wasn't half-assed. You remember when it wasn't half-assed, when they actually did it, and they're doing it all right here and not letting something work for them or taping it 3 days early? Uh-uh. This is full-ass radio. Thank you, Sean Matthews. These things sound beyond legit. They're both classic and original, yet new. Sean Matthews, the imaging with the jingles of the show, and Nathaniel Finch helps out as well. Put it together. The All Request Saturday night. I mentioned full-ass radio back after this.
1: 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Hoo-ah!
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23: Hi, JMV. It's Lisa. 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
2: 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Thank you.
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2: Hey, John. It's Jay from the north side.
1: There is Jay from the north side of the JMV Takeover. What you got, buddy?
2: I'm going to request a song I used to karaoke quite a bit. Okay. Do you remember the theme song to Fame by Irene Cara?
1: I heard
2: it on the radio this morning.
1: I would rather hear you sing it than I think play it right here, but we'll play it anyway, okay?
2: I'll tell you what. I do several choreographics, different choreographics.
1: I bet you do, and here it is for you right here so you can hear it and sing along, Jay. Thank you.
2: Later, John. Bye.
1: The JMV Takeover. Jay's going to do Fame. You're going to hear it on the All Request Saturday night. It's B105.7.

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Jammy Takeover, Power Hour. I don't know if you heard this on Thursday. Corey Feldman, who's going to be in town coming up in June as a part of the cast, two cast members along with Corey of Stand By Me at the Murat Old National Center. 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If you missed that on the Fan Show last Thursday afternoon, the podcast at 107.5thefan.com. We'll go High Noon Hard Seltzer Double Shot Power from the Lost Boys soundtrack of 1987, one of the best of the decade. The big guy, Tim Capello on sax, and I still believe the JMV takeover.

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2: 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How are you doing?
1: 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Talk to me.
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1: 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A little known 1988 Peter Schilling classic?
2: That would be fantastic, man. I'd love that.
1: 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Thank you.
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0: Hour Quest Saturday Night Rock and Roll Hall of Famers. Class of 2026 would be New Order. 87 Substance, the album. And that is one hell of a song and one hell of a group on the All Request Saturday Night Jam Beat Takeover. The Peter Schilling, A Different Story. I love that song from 88. It's rarely played and overshadowed by Major Tom, his big hit. But man, I dig it. 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
11: Hey, JMV, this is JY calling you from McCordsville. 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

0: 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Hopefully you guys got this thing dialed in. 317-681-1057. I mentioned 2 weeks from tonight, live in the Bronze Funtime Camper. Lot number 6, right across from the track, off of Georgetown Road. Basically, start-finish line across from the track, Georgetown Road. This is an exceptional position. No wristbands, easy access. Hey, bring yourself, bring a chair, bring some beverages, bring some food, a blanket. Let's hang out. 2 weeks from tonight, and a shout-out to Austin Braun of Braun's Funtime Campers for helping us put this together the night before the 500 extravaganza. We're at IMS, lot number 6, 2 weeks from tonight. Oh, it is going to be on the party and then some with the all requests. Saturday night, JMV Takeover. Hey, we're hanging in until midnight. All your requests, do not go anywhere. It is a glorious evening in central Indiana. Let's enjoy this together. The all requests Saturday night back after this.
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1: JMV, it's Vince, brother. How about the Smiths, How Soon Is Now, and maybe anything from Dire Straits?
2: 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I like the way you're talking right here, Vince. 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

0: 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Morrissey a part of that 84 effort. I think it was a B-side when it came out. How soon is now the All Request Saturday night JMB takeover? 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Hello.
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1: 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Is this Wilkie?
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0: It is the All Request Saturday Night Jammy Takeover. What an incredible day. Sancio Grand Prix a little bit earlier. Fever and Wings downtown a little bit earlier as well. And just a lot of great weather around here and a great time with the All Request Saturday Night JMV Takeover. How's everybody doing on the Indiana Donor Network? 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Request line 317-681-1057. I know that this is Mother's Day weekend. I did want to remind you, friends of this show, that Sundown Gardens and Miss M's Home and Garden, specifically down by me in Bargersville, open tomorrow and 20% off of all hanging baskets, both locations. What a great idea if you're kind of late on this thing with Mother's Day tomorrow. 20% off all hanging baskets this weekend only, so take advantage tomorrow. And they're big-time listeners and participants of this show. Sundown Gardens in Westfield, Miss M's Home and Garden in Bargersville. They like it. The All Request Saturday Night JMV Takeover. Super Sounds of the 70s after 11, you guys. Good with that. We'll embrace the decade of the 1970s. More info on 2 weeks from tonight, the live show. All the details about us together at IMS. The All Request Saturday Night JMV Takeover's back after this.
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1: I think we should on the All Request Saturday night. That's from, Jewel of the Nile. Jewel of the Nile, the second installment from Romancing the Stone. I got you. Great video, by the way, too. That was a great video.
2: Yeah, I agree. Thank you.
1: You got it. All Request Saturday night. Jewel of the Nile was the film. The song from the soundtrack is Billy Ocean on the JMV Takeover. It's B105.7.

0: Saturday Night, the video with Billy Oceanhead, Kathleen Turner, Michael Douglas, and Danny DeVito dancing and lip syncing. DeVito was playing the saxophone. It was awesome if you remember that. Jewel of the Nile was the film. Billy Ocean, When the Going Gets Tough. Well, they all request Saturday Night Jammy Takeover 2 weeks from tonight. Braun's Fun Time Campers. That's our good friend Austin Braun's going to have us live in Lot 6. And you guys can join us live all requests Saturday night right across Georgetown Road from IMS. Just steps away from the Yard of Bricks is where we're going to be. And you can join us 2 weeks from tonight. In fact, I want you to with Austin Braun and Braun's Fun Time Campers. You can find that, the camper of your needs. Especially with the summertime coming up. Pendleton Pike, Braun's Fun Time Campers. Also, next Friday, Fast Friday, I'm going to be with my fan show over in Speedway at O'Reilly's. So you can join me over there. I think we're unveiling some new beer or something. I like new beer. Low-cal new beer, but I like unveiling stuff, introducing stuff to the general public. Like we do with Forever Retro, the all-request Saturday Night Jammy Takeover. We're back after this.
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26: Hello, this is Ron. Can I please request Giant?
0: Giant.
26: Yeah, Giant. In My Dreams, ain't it?
0: 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I don't think anybody remembers that but us.
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0: 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Thanks for the call.
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Y'all request Saturday night. When's the last time you heard that? Categorize it as a one-hit wonder. And an awesome power ballad that is rarely heard. The band is called Giant. I'll see you in my dreams. The On Request Saturday Night JMV Takeover. Super sounds of the 70s. Top of the hour, everybody. You fired up and ready? I might have to do a little bit of a high noon hard seltzer double shot and revisit Van Halen from the 70s coming up. But I did want to honor the birthday of drummer Alex Van Halen. Earlier this week, he turned 72. Some of the greatest music we've ever heard as we maintain forever retro status on this show. 1984's Panama, the All Request JMV Takeover.

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0: You got it on the All Request Saturday night. 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
0: 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Here it is. The JMV Takeover. Super sounds of the 70s after 11 on B105.7.

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0: if May the 4th be with you, that's Mecco and other galactic funk. Like everything in the world back then, if you remember, if you're like me, Generation X growing up, was taking advantage of Star Wars, and it went disco slash funk with Mecco on the All Request Saturday Night Jammy Takeover. That is well done. Super Sounds of the 70s after 11. Quick shout out, Nathaniel Finch, who I mentioned a little bit earlier, helps image this show along with Sean Matthews. Nathaniel is in Kokomo listening. Now, he requested an 80s song. I may have to give him a little bit of leeway because he is such an asset to this show and what I do. Calling some games in Kokomo this weekend. Nathaniel Finch, by the way, he is good at what he does in radio, everybody. Play-by-play, production, making sure this numbnut right here doesn't get loose all the time. Just well done. Nathaniel, thank you very much. Super Sounds of the 70s after 11. Thank you all for joining us. Some great stuff coming up and even a song for your Mother's Day weekend. Thank you for hanging. The All Request Saturday Night JMV Takeover's back after this.
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2: 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How about the OJs and Love Train?
1: You got it, Jeff. Thank you.
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0: On request Saturday night at Super Sounds of the 70s after 1173's OJ's and Love Train. JMB Takeover. I hope you guys have had as good a night as I've had. 2 weeks from tonight, Bronze Funtime Campers. We're all going to be together. Right outside of IMS. Not too far from the Yard of Bricks. Lot number 6. Look it up on a map. Right across Georgetown. All access. No wristbands necessary. Bring your gear and let's hang. 2 weeks from tonight with DJ Skids on the ones and the twos. This is going to be incredible. And a shout out to, again, Austin Braun. Braun's Funtime Campers. More details coming up as we walk you up to what's going to be an incredible race weekend out at IMS. And again, on The Fan with me, it is on Fast Friday. Next Friday, Speedway O'Reilly should be a blast, too. So if you've never been out to a live show with me, what in the hell are you waiting on? It's a great time. Just like this, the All Request, Saturday night, JMV Takeover, stretch run until midnight in Super Sounds of the 70s. 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

0: 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Hello.
1: Hey, how about something a little different from Glenn Campbell? How about Country Boy?
0: The JM, I just heard that the other day. That is well done. Here it is, Chad.
1: Thank you, sir.
0: JMB Takeover, Super Sounds of the 70s after 11. It's B105.7.

Saturday night, the Brady Kids. Bobby always messes it up. Who is worse than Oliver? Sunshine Day on the JMV Takeover. Super Sounds of the 70s. This is a song from my friend, Doug Wiggin, who lost his mother a couple of months back. And for those out there that also have lost their mothers, this one's dedicated to you as well. Doug, this is for you. The favorite song is Fire Lake from Seeger on B105.7.

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0: WYXB Indianapolis. 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
2: 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Today on Indiana Issues, the governor talks about energy and a few other items as well. 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
2: Welcome back to Indiana Issues. 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Well, Indiana's rise in utility bills have quickly become the latest front in the State House affordability wars. On Monday, Governor Mike Braun rolled out what he described as an aggressive strategy to rein in energy costs, tying the initiative to the broader affordability agenda that has already included fights over property taxes and health care pricing. But within hours, House Democrats held their own State House news conference, arguing the governor and Republican lawmakers have failed to deliver meaningful relief for Hoosier families struggling with costs. Here's Governor Mike Braun, followed by Indiana House Democrat Kerry Hamilton.
10: Good afternoon. So today we're talking about affordability, and I wanted to put it in context. It's going to be about utilities, data centers, all the things we've done to weigh in on the one issue that we've been able to get out in front of. But it's related to what we've spent a lot of time over the first year and a few months. It's going at costs in general. And I've been, I think, the most aggressive when it comes to trying to lower healthcare costs. And to me, that's the biggest part of our economy that's got to come down in cost. It affects families across the board. There, it's the biggest lobby in our state. It was out in DC as well. I just found out from the time I spent there to actually get a competition and transparency bill in place. Things take a long time there. It was at the tail end of the 6 years. It is now the leading piece of legislation that was the blueprint that we started on transparency and competition. And if you remember, that was co-authored by a guy named Bernie Sanders, when even convinced him that until we get costs down by the folks in the business of healthcare, there's no chance that we're going to lower costs for Medicare, Medicaid, let alone the private side. That has been rejuvenated into a bill for the first time. It's got, I think, close to 10 co-sponsors on each side of the aisle, and it may be the template that goes forward there. Here, we're just getting started. We spent a lot of time working on hospitals. Insurance companies are going to be a focus coming up. But when you're looking at targeting the biggest parts of our economy, healthcare being the largest, this is just another component of it. That's going to be a long-term battle. We'll see where it goes. Here, it's clear that after 3 years of the highest inflation that we've ever had since the 70s and 80s, that was put upon all states. It's reverberated across the country. 7, 8, and 9%, just call it 25% over 3 years. That's what we're dealing with. Businesses, governments, households were burdened by it, and it's clear what the cause of it was. And when your inflation rate, core, is down to 1.5%, 2.5% generally, you do not take inflation from whatever administration gives it to you and bring it down. That's called deflation. You're beset with those prices. The only way you can get better at it is have policies and regulations that make it easier to enhance the supply of it. That's where I'm going to segue to the affordability of utilities. That is what many people look at currently as being an issue just as significant as what property taxes were when I came in. That was a campaign issue you had to campaign on. It was argued vehemently within our own chambers in terms of what to do. And when you come up with a product that saves $1.5 billion there over 3 years, gives all homeowners a home that will be two-thirds exempted from it, graduated in over the next 5 years, and it passed with two votes, a lot of time and energy spent on it. This should be easier. Here we've got five investor-owned utilities that provide nearly all of our electricity. No governor has taken them on because it's like taking the healthcare lobby on. And it's evolved into to where the cards were stacked in their favor. Didn't make a ton of difference before inflation came along. But when it did, it's something every month you have to contend with. Here, utilities are on notice that the dynamic has changed. Our strategy is to take the one thing that we can get out in front of and making sure that you get measurable results. Started with appointing a new individual to the Office of Utility Counselor. And so you don't forget, she had the first request come to her. It'll be in a rate case where AES requested a 20% increase. That's the way it used to be, probably rubber stamped by the IURC. She recommended a 10% decrease. Well, some may think that sounds, how can that happen? Well, let me show you how it's already happening, and we'll see what happens with that rate case. That was something we did out of the gate. Shortly after that, we took three of the five members of the IURC, and when we had the opportunity, replaced them with ratepayer-conscious individuals. You're just starting to see what's happening with it. Again, it's loud and clear. People are getting fatigued. Data centers. If you want to be a data center in this state, you're going to prove that if you come here, you're going to lower rates by putting more electrons onto the grid. We had done something in the year before to where it was going to require them to shoulder 80%. No. You're going to shoulder 100%, and you're going to ideally put more on if you want to come here and do business. This is a strategy that's clearly different. No one has even attempted it in the past because, again, the lobbies were that strong. This will be transformational because we're just getting started. When you look at some of the things the utilities are doing, that's the part that is most interesting to me. For instance, we had a bill, the clearly agenda bill, H-1002. It's got a bunch of stuff in it that's going to make sure that it introduces performance-based rate making, requiring utilities to meet benchmarks for affordability and reliability. Not just coming from the governor's office, now got the legislature bought into it. And this is catching national attention. Last week, U.S. Secretary of Energy Chris Wright highlighted Indiana as an example of how states can take action to lower utility costs and improve affordability for families. And I was glad to see that one of our utility companies recently announced steps to provide relief for customers, Old I&M. They're actually publicly saying they're going to give the first example of it. Trust and verify. We're looking forward to seeing that be fleshed out. NIPSCO just announced short-term relief on measures like waiving late fees, reducing reconnect deposits for gas customers. You haven't seen that before, but the message is clear. We want you to give us reliable electricity, but you're not going to do it on the backs of ratepayers and consumers. And it's the first time that dynamic has changed in my observation of watching utility rates over a long period of time. But again, remember, the reason that we're in this pickle is from the prior administration that gave us 25% inflation over 3 years. More work to do. We're just getting started. When you look at the places we've covered in a short period of time, from property taxes, weighing in on hospitals like no other administration has done, this is all about affordability. And I've said all along, it's going to be enterprising states that get it right, not the federal government. Here we are, just getting started. Opening up for questions.
11: Governor, one question on the official affordability. Today, oil prices are going to hit $100 a barrel because of the conflict in Iran and the Middle East. How does that impact affordability for food? Is that something that the state just has no control over?
10: You're exactly right on the last part. But like everything I've tried to do in life, you look at what you need to do for the best long-term outcome. Anybody here think that Iran has been a entity of peace and prosperity? Or have they been probably the world's main purveyor of state-sponsored terrorism? What we did to take away their nuclear capability was in and out. This was to get rid of their missile capability and so that they can't start it. And again, in this whole discussion of affordability, Americans have a fairly short, and they're not patient about something when it goes the other way. It's only been a little over a week. If we had not done this at this time, it probably would have been worse in the mid and long term. Don't prejudge it until it's got time to work itself out. It's not nation building like's happened in the past. And I think there's a strong interest there of taking care of the world's leader of state-sponsored terrorism and then get back to where you came from.
12: Governor, how is your state using the state's anti-price gouging law if the oil price trends continue or any other potential short-term moves?
10: Since this is clearly, we know the cause of it, and don't forget what's happened before that. We were trending down across the country because we were not putting restrictions on the supply of it, what I related to earlier. Gas prices went from record highs under the prior administration. This is a 7 to 10 day spike. And just like the stock market can go up and down, you can't dismiss it, but you got to give it time to play out.
13: Governor, are you interested in potentially temporarily suspending the gas tax in Indiana with these gas prices? Is that a tool in the toolbox?
10: If the thing gets belabored beyond what most think will be 2.5 to 3 weeks, I think the administration is coming there. You're going to see by how I don't expect Iran to just roll over. It'll be similar to other times when we've tried to do something there. But if we completely hamstring them with the two main threats, their nuclear long-term plans and their missile production, which they were trying to do under the radar,

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1: The new sheriff in town. Quote that, it's going to be different. And I'm going to take risk where most wouldn't, and it's going to be a place that we're just getting started with. Just getting started.
2: Governor, how are yes. you going to make sure that data centers are held accountable for the energy that they're producing, as well as making sure they're not using too much water, especially as you're standing here making a promise, but maybe Hoosiers want to know how that's going to work?
1: So on the water issue, it doesn't get put out there. Almost every new data center, and including the ones that got in under the radar, where we weren't paying close enough attention to, are recycling water, not using a continuous stream. I said all along, water is a much bigger issue than electricity. Electricity will generally get it. Water is only really available to where you can look at doing more with it in about a third of our counties. There's been a study that's been trying to get finished for a long time. It'll say about the same. So the fact that that has been taken off the table, to my understanding, to the extent of about 90% of what it was going to use, they can't go into places other than where we've got water to spare along the Ohio River, probably in the northern fourth or third due to the aquifers we've got, from Lafayette down to Martinsville, where most of our population is. It would clearly be difficult to do it. You got to look at what our capabilities are. We're better than most states in terms of water availability, but that is how dear that commodity is.
2: What about the electricity aspect of it? How are you going to be making sure that they're generating the electricity that you say they need?
1: Because we've told them that. They won't get the permitting. They won't get any state cooperation. And we're going to be watching it like a hawk. So that is prospective. And for the places that have already got data centers in, where costs were spiked, it's because they had to pull that electricity off the grid. There's no capability to do that until you get more electricity on the grid. And if they want to do it for a data center, it's going to play out like we talked about, or else they're not going to be welcome in Indiana, period.
2: And it's going to go
1: into places that want data centers, like many of the rural counties would like them, because it would be a big boost to their economy. And that's going to have to all be up to local approval. Two more questions.
2: When it comes to the AES deciding to cancel these town hall meetings, what is your reaction to that? And the second part of my question, you mentioned that you want to see these hyperscalers get 100% of the cost, but currently,
1: ideally more. Yeah, if you're going to come in and get my support, you're going to have to bring in minimally enough to supply your own needs. And ideally, if you want to do many in this state, you're going to do just what they were talking about, I think with AEP, INM, that you're going to bring costs down. And they publicly said they're close to where that's going to happen. So I'll believe it when I see it, and that's what we're looking for. What's the second part of your question?
2: Would you like to see that, just to put a fine point on it, would you like to see that in state law so it's no longer just a formality?
1: Codifying anything is fine with me. Get the legislators on board. And I'd probably be for that, because if it isn't, there's going to be the question, well, how are you going to enforce it? You won't have quite the teeth you have with codifying it. So we'll see. We got a session ahead of us. You got the last question.
2: Governor, are you going to let the syringe services bill and the cryptocurrency become law without
1: the signature,
2: or do you plan to?
1: So, the crypto bill, is I'm going to sign it, because we were able to put some stuff in it that made it signable. On the syringe bill, I'm not going to sign it, but I'm not going to veto it. And here are the reasons. We got this into that bill. Again, when you're talking about Jason Johnson and our team wore the legislature out with being involved, just like we kind of were in the first session. This was different. And if you remember,

0: of our agenda bills, we got 19 out of 23 done. Agency bills, 32 out of 35. That doesn't just happen. That happens because you work your tail off. On the syringe exchange, here's what we were able to get into it. Recipients must show a valid ID card to prove residency in the region covered by the exchange program. Recipients must provide a used syringe to receive a clean syringe. Exchanges may not distribute within 1,000 feet of a school, child care, or religious institution. Instead of a 10-year extension of the program, it's a 5-year. IDOH may shut down an exchange program if they are not in compliance with the law. When we got that into it, and the reason I didn't sign it is because I think that's treating a symptom, and we need to get at the underlying issue of what it was done for in the first place to where you don't use that as a crutch going forward. Thank you very much.
1: Hi, everyone. Thanks for being here. Just to start out, I just want to share House Democrats started out session with some solutions. And, you know, we came to the table really ready to work together across the aisle for Hoosiers who are really struggling with high costs. And in particular, we're hearing from constituents and have been for many months about the cost of utility rates. And this session, we provided opportunities to really make a difference for Hoosiers. And, you know, our colleagues across the aisle started talking more about affordability, but you know, talk is cheap, and we didn't make a lot of progress. I'll share, we had 12 amendments that in different ways would have reduced utility costs for Hoosiers in the near term. Giving Hoosiers, for example, the same sales tax break on their utility bills as data centers receive. Protecting Hoosiers from private equity buying out utility companies, providing some safeguards there. Requiring public input before buying data centers, or building data centers, excuse me, and prohibiting passing lobbying costs onto customers. And then, of course, capping annual increases in utility rates to make sure that we're not continuing to skyrocket and at least put some limits in place. And, you know, as far as we know, Governor Braun did not talk with House Republicans about, or Senate Republicans, about supporting some of those amendments that we had put forward. And, you know, it seems kind of par for the course. We have a handout that includes a couple of issues that when Governor Braun was in the legislature, he voted for, and that was to do away with energy efficiency programs that would help reduce costs for Hoosiers, and also voting against or to end net metering, which is about providing lower cost energy independence for Hoosiers. And, you know, that was a real blow to building out more clean, independent, homegrown energy in our state. And so, I also just wanted to highlight, I think I mentioned a couple of the amendments, and then those, you know, actually I'll end it there and just open it up for questions. I'm sure you have a lot of questions.
2: Mary, question for you.
1: I'll start here and then here.
2: On issue of affordability, obviously the governor has his agenda, you guys have your agenda, but because of the situation in red right now, the price of the barrel always shot up to $100 a barrel, which obviously increases costs for everyone. So how does Indiana sort of mitigate that? Or can Indiana mitigate that?
1: Well, I think Hoosiers are concerned about this war of choice. I'm an Army mom. I'm concerned about this war of choice. From a cost perspective of Hoosiers, we're already, of course, seeing gas prices not just go up, but go up significantly in a very short amount of time. House Democrats have supported eliminating for a period of time the sales tax on gas, the gas tax, the significant Indiana state gas tax. That was voted down in the past by Republicans. We would certainly support that again in a time of crisis and need for Hoosier families.
3: So what's your take on AES canceling these town halls? Are you concerned this could lead to some more transparency issues?
1: Yeah, frankly, the proposed now sale to BlackRock is a real concern for me when it comes to transparency moving forward. Again, I mentioned earlier, House Democrats put forward an amendment to at least have a public process around allowing private equity to purchase investor-owned utilities, and that was shot down, I believe, on a party-line vote. So there was an opportunity at this very moment when I hear some concerns across the aisle to have a voice, and Republicans shot down our opportunity to weigh in and for the public to have a voice on that sale.
4: Should the governor either A, implement the state's price gouging law, or B, temporarily suspend the sales tax on gas while this conflict is going on?
1: Certainly, I think the latter is what we've supported in the past, and I would be very glad to support that now.
5: The IURC is doing this investigation into what's causing these high utility rates for the investor home utilities. If they find that it's about profit, should the state step in and limit how much profit utilities can make?
1: Well, here's the thing. I think, you know, over the last several years, significant pieces of utility legislation that support the investor-owned utilities have passed with the Republican leadership, right? I think the only way, and that really ties the hands of the IURC. And so until we pull back from those policies that are in place now, those Republican-passed policies that grant really huge safe profit margins to the utilities, we're not going to be able to change that. IURC's hands are tied. The governor's hands are tied. So he can talk about the IURC making big change for Hoosier ratepayers, but I don't see how they can make a change until they undo their own Republican supermajority policies.
2: Carrie, on the issue of putting limits on investor-owned utilities and what can be bought and purchased, AES is not just AES. Again, it's owned by a bigger AES company that's being purchased by BlackRock. So the question is, how do you limit the sale or transfer of the local company that's owned by a parent company that isn't necessarily based here in Indiana?
1: That, you know, I think what we had proposed during session was a process to have an IURC public process before that sale could transpire. So that would give Hoosiers via the IURC and legislators weighing in the ability to, you know, come up with a strategy to block those sales if they weren't in the best interest of Hoosier ratepayers. That didn't happen because of, you know, the Republicans voting it down. So I'm not sure what our options are now, if there are any. Certainly Democrats would support any way to at least slow the process here. I think history tells us from sales of utilities in recent years that to private equity, that it does not benefit ratepayers, that costs do go up, that services may go down. So I'm very concerned about this sale. Very concerned.
6: Representative Ableton, do you feel that House Rule Act 1002 that has kind of those provisions in there that they're going to have to kind of, you know, prove like their services are working before they can raise, you know, any kind of prices or anything? Do you feel like that is enough accountability? And then in the second portion, the governor says they're going to be watching data centers like a hawk to make sure that they are, you know, producing the amount of energy that they're supposed to. Do you feel like that is a good enough of a promise, or do you think there should have been legislation?
1: I don't believe in promises. I believe in laws. So unless we undo TDSIC and construction work in progress, two of the big policies that have just laid into state law the ability of utilities to recapture investments, that 1002 does not undo. I don't see how we're going to see big reduction in rates at this time.
3: How confident are you that this IURC will reverse some of these? How confident are you that this IURC inquiry will reverse some of the policies that you mentioned that this could build off of in the next session?
1: You know, if the IURC is able to convince the Republicans in this building to undo policies they passed in recent years, then it will be a worthwhile process. But that's what they need to do. That's what we've been asking them to do. Again, I think that's really the only way to see real positive impact for ratepayers.
7: Representative Hamilton, Indiana law currently requires data centers to pay for 80% of their costs. Governor Braun said he expects them to pay 100% or more. What kind of tools does the state have to enforce that?
1: Again, if it's not a law, I don't know what the governor is going to be able to do. Democrats would absolutely support 100% coverage of data center construction by data centers. We, in fact, pushed for that last year and failed. So, you know, promises are, you know, they're worth not a lot, right? In this building, we need to pass laws to protect Hoosiers and ratepayers.
2: Sex has been an issue in the primary general election.
1: I'm sorry.
2: You expect it to be an issue?
1: Oh, do I expect it to be an issue?
2: Yeah.
1: I do expect it to be an issue in the election because, you know, this is really hurting our families, right? Hoosiers across the state are struggling with a variety of costs, whether it's not being able to afford childcare or housing. Groceries are getting more expensive. Now gas is getting more expensive. Utilities we know are off the charts. And again, you know, 1002 has no near-term promises of relief, unlike the amendments we put forward. I'm really concerned that this is going to, you know, continue to hamper the ability of Hoosier families to thrive.
3: Given the costs of utilities and how that's been in the spotlight, when it comes to your colleagues on the other side of the aisle, do you think they'd be interested in bumping that number up from 80% of the generation cost to 100%? Is that something that they're interested in pursuing next session?
1: Well, House Democrats would love to work across the aisle to see that happen, for sure. I can't speak for my colleagues across the aisle. I hope they would be.
8: The amendment you mentioned that would offer a public process for utility sales, was that an amendment offered on 1002?
1: Yes, it was. Yeah.
3: I can get you that information.
8: I'm sure I can find
1: it. Anything else? Do you see how it got darker earlier? It was like foreshadowing the conversation. All right.
3: Thanks, everybody.
9: Indiana Governor Mike Braun and State Representative Kerry Hamilton. And that'll do it for this edition of Indiana Issues. Don't forget, folks, you can catch us throughout the week at our parent website, IndyPolitics.org. You'll also find us on Facebook and the platform X, formerly known as Twitter. I'm Abdul Hakim Shabazz. Thanks for joining us. We'll talk to you next time here on Indiana Issues.
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11: Welcome, and thank you so much for joining us this second weekend in May. This is First Day Indiana. Terry Stacy along with Denny Smith and also our good friend Kylan Talley, who is producing today's show. Well, I saw this week, and I thought this was pretty fascinating. Indiana Wesleyan University announced this week its Fast Forward 90 credit online degree programs. And the first thing we said in a meeting was, no way. How can that be? Well, joining us now is Dr. Andy Hughes, Dean of IWU's DeVoe School of Business, Technology, and Leadership at Indiana Wesleyan University. We're going to talk about that 90-hour degree. Hi and hello, and thank you for joining us, Dr. Hughes. We appreciate it.
12: Well, thank you for having me. That a lot of people like to talk to me, so this is a true joy. I'm totally excited to discuss these new degrees, 90-credit hour bachelors, because it's phenomenal. I'm so pumped. So fire away. I've got some answers for you.
11: Okay, there's got to be a catch. What does a 90-degree actually look like?
12: They're actually designed with the intention for students who need access and need to accelerate their educational opportunities, because maybe they're working adults, they're in a particular business, or they want to move their career. And so the way we've done this, they're fully accredited. We already have in market with HLC accreditation, so fully accredited, legit bachelors. We already have, we're accepting students in our bachelors of education in middle school science education, secondary education, language arts education, secondary mathematics education. We started enrolling students back in June for those programs. And, we just received approval a few weeks ago and they said in my house, so to speak, in my school, a Bachelor of Applied AI Analytics in Human Resources, also with a concentration in AI Applied Analytics, Marketing, and Supply Chain. All of those industries are being disrupted. So we brought in experts in those spaces. So in a collaboration between faculty and those experts, leaders, C-suite leaders, leaders at the director level, leaders at the front line, and we said, hey, what can we do to pack the biggest punch that to really assist our students to be ready for what work needs today? And so this is what we've done. These fast-forward degrees, they're stackable certificate with credentials and micro-credentials. So along the way, you're developing skills that you're honing, that you're actually doing live, because it's going to be project base often, right? And the great thing is you're building a portfolio, and we've embedded these virtual internships. Oftentimes, one of the largest hurdles for online students that students at our traditional campus have the opportunity for is internships. Well, we've solved that problem with virtual internships with Fortune 500 companies. So not only are they learning these skills with an AI infrastructure, right? Mm-hmm. We recognize that AI is here to stay. It's not a passing fad. And I'm so very fortunate my leader, chair of my technology division, was the deputy chief data officer for the Department of Defense. He wrote, Dr. Cully wrote, almost all of the cybersecurity briefings at his almost 20-year career at the Department of Defense and the Pentagon. He has a PhD in high energy physics from the University of Michigan. He is a brilliant, brilliant thinker, a great human. He loves the Lord. He loves Jesus with all his heart. But he also had the distinction of developing AI strategies for the government. He understands, and we've assembled a great faculty for him that really understands AI and leading in AI, but in an ethical framework, and that's really important. What is responsible AI? Because businesses need that. So we have that as a foundation. How do I use these AI tools in a way that really matters? So students build these professional portfolios through these internships, through these applied projects, and we are really making sure that the outcomes of the learnings are honing the skills in a comprehensive way so they have immediate impact with their employers. So we've not skimped on any academic rigor, on anything when it comes to quality of education. In fact, it has to go through the same accreditation process as any other degree through HLC, and it has passed with flying colors, and we just can't wait to start enrolling students in these courses beginning in August.
13: Dr. Hughes,
12: it's all online.
13: Yeah, Dr. Hughes, let me jump in here. My name is Denny Smith. I'm a Wildcat. I'm a Marion College is where I graduated from. You guys became Indiana Wesleyan University, but I want to brag on you because you have always been on the forefront. I had 2.5 years of college back in the early 80s, and Dr. Linda Bush from Marion College came up with the LEAP program. Later, you came up with interactive learning off campus, which was unheard of, and yet people could get, you know, educational credits or, you know, schooling that was so valuable to us in our careers. Now you guys have just blasted this out. I went back and got my MBA through Indiana Wesleyan. You gave me credentials that I did not have. But this 90-hour program, we are afraid for our students because they graduate with what we call, you know, educational mortgages. They can afford almost 3 years, but that fourth year is almost always with debt. So congratulations. This is leadership beyond. And for people who don't know what certificates are, I got a certificate a couple of years ago from Columbia University in New York. And those certificates are accepted by employers. You can stack them up like you say. So congratulations on being on the cutting edge. I'm a proud Wildcat, and I couldn't be happier for you, sir.
12: Well, thank you. That's a brand endorsement. You're going to have to become our spokesperson or something. Thank you for that. No, we just had graduation yesterday, and to see our students just embrace what we do on our main campus was just amazing as they as our online students join our students at the residential campus, because we want to meet students wherever they are. And like you said, I think you bring up excellent points. We have been innovators. We were one of the first ones in on online education in the country, and so our leadership continues to move forward in seeking, how can we serve our students? How can we serve organizations, our communities, our state, our stakeholders? And when we had this opportunity to bring forth 90 credit hour degrees, we said, man, we're going to embrace this because it's the right opportunity for some students, and we want to meet the students where they are and serve them with skills that workers need now, right? Workforce needs these AI skills now. Let's not talk about tomorrow, today, and we're doing it. And that way, with the credentials and the micro-credentials, as they go through, they're going to gain the confidence and the skills on the job while often they're working in supply chain or in marketing, in HR. So they have the confidence to know, hey, I know how to leverage AI and these new tools and the disruption that's happening with my experience on the job. That's a powerful match. And so thank you for those kind words.
11: Kylan, you go ahead, please ask your question.
14: I'd love for you to talk more on that online portion of it, where your focus is that virtual learning, because going through the COVID era, people were curious about that change between in-person versus virtual and how much you're getting from it. How do you guys manage that line and guarantee that they're still getting the most of that education, even with it being online or those virtual internships?
12: What a great question. Well, fortunately, it, in my house, sits pretty well online and at our regional center. So I support, my school supports up to 6,000 students in our school. And so we have vetted processes. We've been doing this for 30 years. So we make sure that our faculty train for that virtual environment, that online environment. And we know that people have become more and more accustomed, as you mentioned, with COVID to that virtual world and everything that they do. But we do want to make sure we have quality checks when it comes to quality of content, quality of academic instruction. So we monitor, we make sure that our engagement with the students are at the highest level, and we have processes that we use to validate that, to audit that. We just did a survey with our students, which we constantly do, regarding, hey, are you getting the outcomes that you need? And with extremely high, the response was, this is a really valuable educational point for us, but we don't want to stop there. I constantly interface with leaders in industry across the state and in the city, and we ask them, are the students that we're sending you, are you getting what you need from them as far as the preparation that we provided in their education training? We hear resounding yes. So we have quality checks, we validate, we check with students, we check with stakeholders, and we make sure that these outcomes that we built on the front end are validated on the back end. And anytime we see a gap, we quickly those. So we have this rigid standard that we maintain as far as evaluating the outcomes in our program reviews. We constantly bring that before our faculty and our staff. And we also have industry leaders that sit on advisory board with me throughout every industry that we cover in order to make sure that the outcomes that we set forth and the outcomes we're getting is meeting the skills that they need in their organizations. Did I answer that okay?
11: You did, Dr. Hughes. Dr. Andy Hughes is with us. He is the Dean of Indiana Wesleyan University's DeVos School of Business, Technology, and Leadership at Indiana Wesleyan, and he's been talking about, which kind of blew our minds when we saw this come through, a 90-hour degree.
13: I love this.
11: I know it. Dr. Hughes, thanks for sticking around with us here through that break. Denny?
13: Dr. Hughes, one of my good friends from Speedway High School is a fellow by the name of Tom Hetty. Tom Hetty was in human resources at Eli Lilly until he retired. He is so excited about what Indiana Wesleyan uses because he knows that industry needs that. And this whole smorgasbord, Tom Hetty went back to work just because of his experience at Lilly. We need certificated people. And a certificate is just a shorter program. Terry, it's about an 18-month program. And these certificates, that's how when I went to Columbia, I got my CFO certificate because I was still interested in finance. Doctor, what you guys are doing for middle school science education, for secondary English, AI analytics, supply chain logistics, all of these things, God bless you for making it affordable and cutting out a quarter of not necessarily what they don't need, but 90 hours is enough. And God bless y'all.
12: Well, thank you for that. That's so very kind. And we're not stopping there. And, you know, different students are 120 credit hours, perfect for students that need that and want that. We want to make sure we meet the needs of everyone. But let me tell you some of the programs that are going through our internal review process that is very rigorous to make sure that we have everything we need that the students need. So we have coming out also a, in fact, we've just sent it to HLC for review, an AI marketing. So a bachelor's, a 90 credit hour bachelor's of AI marketing.
15: Wow.
12: With an influencer track for those that would like to get on there.
15: Oh yeah. Wait a minute.
12: Maybe the first in the country. Yeah. Isn't that cool? That's awesome.
15: I think it is awesome because that's the future. If not, it's now and the future moving forward. That's pretty cool. Yeah. Kylan, you've got something. Oh, Doctor, I'm sorry. Dr. Hughes, you needed to finish. I jumped in, didn't I? You go ahead.
12: Oh, no, you're fine. I was going to say quickly, we have Applied Business, a Bachelor's of Applied Business. That's also, all of those have AI components in it. And and that's also going through HLC. But we have the Bachelor of Human Services Leadership, a Bachelor's of Intelligence and Criminal Analysis, Bachelor's of Justice Leadership and Public Safety. All of those are going through our internal review from various faculty members to make sure that we maintain the highest level quality. So thank you for allowing me to share what we have coming and what's yet to come.
14: And with what's yet to come, you talk about the fast forward programs, how there's the AI analytics, the HR, marketing, supply chain, all of these things. But there's also fast forward programs with the middle school science and education, secondary English, secondary mathematics, all of these other educational courses as well. But you do have that focus on applied AI. Have you been able to see more of an integration with AI in your other programs at Indiana Wesleyan too, not just through this fast forward program?
12: Yes. I'm so glad that you asked that. Yeah. We actually in October of 2024, under Dr. Cully's leadership, we launched a Master's of Science in AI with a data analytics specialization. In fact, we had our first graduates walk across the stage with that graduate program yesterday. So that was really exciting. Also, we launched in July last year an executive MBA with stackable grad certificates that builds that MBA. One of those stacks is an AI innovation stack made for leaders who want to continue to hone their career. And so we built that AI innovation stack as well as a strategy stack. You have 1 week at Oxford with CEOs across the globe, with the greatest minds, the greatest thinkers that's still Christ-centered from Oxford. So you have that for a week, that's your certificate, and then that's your degree. And all of those are practical application built. So in that EMBA, we did not design it to write a 20-page paper. What we want is a one-page executive summary that can sway a board, because that's what the next leader needs. So we have those programs as well. We have other courses that we've developed in prompt engineering and AI ethics, as well as an AI certificate that one can take in learning kind of the basic levels of AI with a good understanding of large language models. And again, everything we do is that ethical framework. So we had back in just a few weeks ago at the Innovation Arena, now the Riverview Arena in Noblesville, an AI summit. We brought the greatest minds across the globe. In fact, we had folks there from Eli Lilly. Kaz was there, and others, IU Hospital. We had the author of Reshuffle, Sangeet. James Poulter was there. So we've used those events to also let folks know that we're launching the Center for Ethical and Responsible AI.
13: Dr. Hughes,
12: so
13: we just have a couple of minutes more, but I want to do a quick commercial, and then I'll let you finish. But for those people who are out there early career and mid-career, and you don't think you've got what it takes or the patience, try one of these certificated programs. Try it. Reach out to IWU. That's how I got started. I just got the guts to pick up the phone and call, and by golly, there was a program there. And it's early career, mid-career, it's online. They will work around your schedule. But these certificates are nothing to sneeze at. Everybody needs to keep learning. I was a businessman my whole life, but to work with AI, to work with online marketing, to work with all the things that you need to have to be effective as a CEO or a CFO, I'm telling you what, IWU's got it. Indiana Wesleyan University. How do they find you, Doctor?
12: I came from industry, so I've been with them 2 years, and we're very thankful that they allowed me this opportunity. It's been one of the greatest joys of my life. I've got a great team, and we're very blessed. And also, point of clarity, we have those certificates embedded and built in, but these are full bachelors, so you get the bachelors and the certificates. Absolutely. That are embedded.
15: Coming up, before we let you go, I just want to mention, coming up, you'll hear my conversation with Ruth Tripp, and she is a student at Indiana Wesleyan, and she's also an Indiana Wish kid, and she was selected earlier in this year to be a 500 Festival Princess, and can't wait to talk to her as well, but she's one of your students too. And again, we appreciate you so much, Dr. Andy Hughes, Dean of IWU's DeVos School of Business Technology and Leadership at Indiana Wesleyan University. What's the website, Dr. Hughes?
12: You can go to www.indes.edu/program/90-credit-degrees, and you'll find it. Or just kind of Google.
15: Thank you. This is First Day Indiana. From time to time, we shine a light on Indiana Children's Wish, who grants wishes to young Hoosiers that have been diagnosed with life-threatening illnesses. And joining us now is Ruth Tripp, 19 years old, from Converse, Indiana, diagnosed with Hodgkin's lymphoma, who is very busy, not only with her studies at Indiana Wesleyan University, but she's also been selected to be a 500 Festival Princess. Congratulations, and thank you so much for sharing some of your time. Ruth, how are you?
16: I'm good. Thank you for having me.
15: I understand. Are you in the middle of finals?
16: I actually just finished my last final this morning.
17: Oh, my gosh. How's that feel?
16: It feels amazing. I'm very glad to get a little bit of a break.
15: Let's talk about how you became an Indiana Wish kid. How young were you when you were diagnosed with Hodgkin's lymphoma?
16: So I was 17 when we found my cancer, but I was 18 by the time I was diagnosed and started chemo.
15: Did that diagnosis change your perspective on life?
16: It did. I had never been expecting that something like this would happen to me, especially because my family does not actually have a history of cancer. I do have a couple distant relatives with cancer, but no one in my direct family. Being diagnosed was quite a shock, especially because at the time I was in my last semester of high school and working to finish and then look at going to college. So it really just put a dent, honestly, in my plans, because I am very much a planner and I like to plan ahead. So all of a sudden, having this diagnosis that was changing my life and changed from day to day, everything that was happening was definitely a shift, and it helped me to learn some more flexibility and to recognize that my plans aren't always going to stay in a line. They're going to change and things are going to be different. Additionally, I think it just gave me a better perspective on what cancer is and what it can do to you. It's one thing hearing about it and seeing it in movies and TV, but then you go through it, and while I was very blessed with my story and everything that happened, it's still a very difficult road to travel, and it, in ways it gets easier, but it still sticks with you for a long time. And so just having that new perspective has really been a shift.
15: That's a lot on your plate. How do you feel physically right now?
16: Physically, I was feeling much better. I'm actually in the middle of a different diagnosis right now. I might potentially have POTS. So that's been another road that I've been traveling the past month, 2 months or so, as I figured that out. But other than that, like the cancer, I feel so much better. And just to know that I got through that is amazing.
15: Yeah, it's amazing. The challenges, I should say, that you faced as a young person, your life changed instantly once you got that diagnosis. Did you go immediately into treatment? What did that entail? Chemo?
16: So I was diagnosed, and then a week later, I had a PET scan and found out my stage of cancer. And I actually found out my stage of cancer on my 18th birthday. That was interesting.
15: Wow.
16: And then it was the weekend, so then after the weekend, I signed the chemotherapy paperwork and decided which route I would do, which I decided on the clinical trial that I was eligible for in the hopes of avoiding radiation. A week after I signed the papers, I had my first chemo.
15: Mm-hmm.
16: However, I feel like I'm a little stubborn, and I didn't immediately stop going to school until I started chemo. And then once I started chemo, I avoided putting in my port until my second chemo so that I could finish a scholarship competition that I was in the following week.
15: Oh, my God.
16: So I did that. And then I got my port. Then I technically wasn't supposed to be going to different things, but I still was blessed with the opportunities to be able to continue going to my dance class twice a week, to be able to go to the track fields with my mom where I practiced. Even later in my treatment, I was able to practice with the team. I tried to either go to my orchestra class or my calculus class once a day since they were very small classes and I could distance myself very easily. And then also those were two that it was much easier to be in person for.
15: Ruth, I am in such awe of your story. Do you wish that people would stop asking you about your cancer journey?
16: So I'm actually very open about my experience with cancer because I was blessed with so many opportunities through it. And then as a Christian, I believe that this is my story. And if I went through it, then I'm meant to share it and to give hope to others and to hopefully inspire them and make an impact in their lives, which is what I want to do most. That's actually why I plan on becoming a teacher, is because I want nothing more to inspire others and make an impact in their lives. So when it comes to my story, for me, even though it's hard, it's just a fact of what I went through. It's just a part of my life. So a lot of people at college, I actually made a lot of jokes about it at first, which was not the healthiest coping mechanism. But now I'll just casually mention something about it, and people are like, oh, you went through that? It's not something that I care if people really know or not, and I'm okay if people ask me questions about it, because if I have this story, then I'm very willing to share it with others.
15: Yeah.
16: And hopefully help them understand others.
15: This is Ruth Tripp. She has been selected to be one of the 33 500 Festival princesses. And she's also an Indiana Wish kid. And her wish was granted thanks to you that certainly make that donation to IndianaWish.org. But Ruth, tell us about your wish that was granted and why you wanted to go to Boston.
16: I chose those sites because I've always wanted to see them since I was a little girl. My dad went to a conference in Boston when I was younger, and he took all these pictures and showed me when he got back, and I remember being super jealous and telling my parents that I was going to go to Boston one day. I was like, I want to see these sites. I want to go there. I want to experience it. And so when the opportunity presented itself, I knew that that was immediately what I wanted to do as a lover of history, specifically American history, and the Revolutionary War is my favorite.
15: Yeah.
16: So being able to go and see all of those sites I've learned about since I was little and I'm going to teach about in the future was just absolutely amazing.
15: Was there a specific place on that trip that really stuck with you emotionally?
16: I think I was in awe most of the trip just because I could imagine just being in that moment of history and just what it would have been like to live there. I remember being super happy as well because before I went on the trip, I wanted my younger siblings to be able to understand everything we were seeing instead of just being like, oh, it's an old house. It's a ship. So I actually read them a book and helped them to learn some of the facts and to understand the time period before we left. And so being able to go to those sites and then have them make those connections was really exciting for me as it just added another aspect to the trip that I really loved.
15: Ruth Tripp is with us. Another part of her busy life is being selected as one of the 33 500 Festival princesses. And again, congratulations. I know this honor means the world to you, but why did you want to be a 500 Festival princess?
16: One, thank you. It's been amazing this year. I decided to apply for the 500 Festival Princess Program after hearing it from a former princess at a Distinguished Young Woman competition, which is a scholarship program for high school senior girls that I had done in high school. And she mentioned to me that if I really liked that program, that I might be interested in this one. And I looked more into it, saw that there's a very big commitment to service and leadership, yep, professionalism, yep, communication, and academics. And I was like, I'm going to love this. So I decided to apply, and then I ended up getting it, and it's just been so exciting.
15: But that job that you have, it really takes you beyond the month of May, right? I mean, you've been busy since you've been selected.
16: Yes. One thing that we do is we reach out into our communities and to different schools, libraries, literally anyone. And we set up events of our own, and we go out and we tell them about the 500 Festival, the month of May, the history of it, and we get everyone excited for it.
15: I am so excited for you, and I know that you're using this platform to inspire others, especially young people facing scary health issues. Do you have a favorite Indy 500 tradition? Because the month of May is about traditions in so many ways. Or are you ready to start making them?
16: Both. I'm very ready to start making them and to see them all in person. But one thing I can remember my mom always talking about was the drinking the milk growing up.
15: Yeah.
16: So I am excited to be able to see that since I remember my mom talking about that.
15: Ruth Tripp, we appreciate you so much. Thank you for giving us your time. Congratulations again. Can't wait to see you in person out at the Indianapolis Motor Speedway.
16: Thank you.
15: If you'd like to help grant wishes for Indiana kids that are facing some really serious health issues, life-threatening health issues, I hope you'll go to IndianaWish.org and make that donation. Well, that does it for us. We've got to run. We'll talk to you next week on First Day Indiana.
18: First Day Indiana.
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The Motels and Only the Lonely on a Ladies of the 80s weekend. It's B105.7, where we're all about the variety. Good morning. My name is Dan, and happy Mother's Day as we get this day started. It's all about you. Hey, don't forget, reach out to your mom. Call and tell her that you love her.

B105.7, where we're all about the variety. And your home for B's Big Bucks. Karen, a big winner on Friday. Picked up $1,000, which means tomorrow's jackpot has reset. It's at 500, which I'm sure you can still use that money. 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

Escapade from Janet Jackson on B105.7, where we're all about the variety. If you've never caught a tough trivia on the Sean Show, here's an example of what happens, because he'll give you the answer to the question. One of the ones he did this past week was, in most states, it's the most popular foreign food. In Indiana, though, it's the second most popular foreign food, and what is it? Well, Italian is the number one foreign food in most states, but it's Mexican here.

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Looking for the best brisket in the state? B105.7, where we're all about the variety, and the Sean Show found this new ranking that ranked the best briskets in each state. And the one for Indiana is from Smoke and Barrel Barbecue out in New Pal. So maybe if you're looking for a place to take Mom today for Mother's Day for lunch, there you go. I mean, who doesn't like a good brisket? I'm all for it. Hey, it's the Ladies of the 80s weekend in honor of your Mother's Day today. Shaka Khan, it's Ain't Nobody on B105.7.

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Sade with Smooth Operator on B105.7, where we're all about the variety. You know, cheese is packed with protein. And it's consumed in a lot of different forms, right? Americans eat about almost 42 pounds of it per person per year. And that's a lot of cheese. Now, while all cheeses can be enjoyed in moderation, it says that cottage cheese, ricotta, mozz, and feta are the highlighted ones as they're healthier choices due to their lower saturated fat content. Now, good. Another reason to eat more cheese.

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Good morning. My name is Dan on the Ladies of the 80s Weekend on B105.7, where we're all about the variety. And if you like the Hocus Pocus series, you might be happy to hear that the Hocus Pocus 3 has now been greenlighted. Now that the salary negotiations between Sarah Jessica Parker, Kathy Najimy, and Bette Midler have all been agreed upon. Now, no plot details have been released yet, but at least they're coming back as the Sanderson sisters.

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Sheena Easton's Strut on a Ladies of the 80s weekend. It's B105.7, where we're all about the variety. Happy Mother's Day again to you. My name is Dan. Hope the morning is going well and found this to be rather, I'll call it disturbing. But Tostitos is going to be introducing the first ever refrigerated dip. And it's going to be the chunky guacamole. It'll be mild with a hint of lime-flavored dip. I'm not a big fan of guacamole, and then when you throw the word chunky in it,

Kylie Minogue and the Locomotion on the Ladies of the 80s Weekend, B105.7, where we're all about the variety. And from the Wheel of Questions from the Sean Show this past week, the question was, what, if any, rich people secrets do you have? Or maybe your friends, your rich friends. It's been said in many articles that rich people often live below their means, which makes sense. They network. They invest in a small wardrobe with high-quality clothing, just a few pairs of well-made shoes, for example. And rich people pay all their bills on a credit card so they can get the points or rewards. Of course, they pay off the balance every month as well. I don't think I'm ever going to be rich if I got to follow those

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It's the Ladies of the 80s weekend in honor of Mother's Day. 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

WYXB Indianapolis. They dealt with Girl Scouts and Talent Scouts. Here's another one of the ladies of the 80s on B105.7.

Christine McVie and Got a Hold on Me on a Ladies of the 80s weekend. It's B105.7, where we're all about the variety. And from the People is Dumb file on the Sean Show, he found that there was a man in California that was busted for a retail theft scheme that involved pasta and Legos. I'll explain. He'd buy these expensive Lego sets, go home, take the Legos out of the box, and then replace them with pasta. Then he'd return the Lego set and collect the refund.

B105.7, we are all about the variety today. My name is Dan, and happy Mother's Day to everybody. Is there anything fun planned for your mom? At least give her a call and tell her that you love her. It's Olivia Newton.

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The Ladies of the 80s Weekend rolls on B105.7, where we're all about the variety. And Karen Upchurch from the east side of Indy, she was our latest winner with B's Big Bucks. Picked up $1,000. She's putting that towards a vacation. Now, tomorrow's jackpot will be at $500. 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

REO Speedwagon and Keep On Loving You. It's B105.7, where we're all about the variety. And, of course, if you haven't heard yet, for the Carb Day concert this year, it's going to be Counting Crows and Switchfoot. If you're looking for Legends Day, it's been confirmed. It's not going to happen this year. What is happening is the Ladies of the 80s Weekend with Sheila E.

Duran Duran, The Reflex on B105.7, where we're all about the variety. Happy Mother's Day to everybody. To all you wonderful moms out there. Make sure you reach out to your mom, because trust me, you wouldn't be here if it wasn't for her. As we continue on with the ladies of the 80s weekend, here's The Pretenders in the Middle of the Road on B105.

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Stevie Nicks and Stand Back on a Ladies of the 80s Weekend. B105.7, where we're all about the variety. Happy Mother's Day. My name is Dan. I'm not sure if you heard about this, but there was a man in Florida that was caught speeding over 100 miles an hour over the 70-mile-an-hour zone. He was on a motorcycle, by the way. Obviously, the officers pulled him over, and when he pulled him over, the reason that he gave for speeding is because he was late to a wedding. This was at 9 a.m., keep in mind. But there was two things that stuck out about this story. One, it was 9 a.m., and the second one, he was wearing slides. I mean, he had a nice outfit on, but he was wearing them with these funky socks and slides. Have wedding dress codes changed recently?

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And, of course, your home for B's Big Bucks. Of course, Karen from the east side of Indy, our big $1,000 winner this past week. She won it on Friday. And what that means now is for tomorrow, that resets the jackpot to $500. Now, if we don't get a winner tomorrow, which could happen, we'll add another $500 to Tuesday's jackpot. See how we got to the $1,000? 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

We're all about the variety. And the Sean Show, from time to time, he gets on these old man rants. I don't know what spurs it. I don't know what spawns it. But some of them get rather comical, and then there's things where I can actually jump on board with. Like the one he did this past week. Talked about two things he hated driving behind. One of them is log trucks. I mean, I don't see a lot of them here where I drive. But the other one were gravel trucks, which I get with a cracked windshield. But one of the things that I'm surprised he didn't mention this past week was driving behind slow drivers in the left lane. Especially those that are on their phone, not paying attention to anything in the world. For one, you should be on your phone. Number two, get out of the left lane if you're going to drive slow. It's just courtesy. We'll call it road courtesy.

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Madonna's Borderline on a Ladies of the 80s weekend. It's B105.7, where we're all about the variety. Hello again. My name is Dan. I'm here on your Mother's Day. And Jesus, those little snack crackers. We're coming out with a limited edition flavor as part of the 2026 FIFA World Cup that's going to be kicking off next month. And it's going to be the chili cheese dog flavor. You heard me. Chili cheese dog flavor. Early reviews, this is what's getting me. The early reviews are saying that it delivers the chili and the cheese notes, but lacks the expected hot dog flavor. Not sure I want my cracker to taste anything like a hot dog.

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B105.7, where we're all about the variety. I'm going to give you three names here. Kevin, James, and Tamika. What do you think they all have in common? Just those three. I'll tell you, they were big winners this past week with B's Big Bucks, and they're all local listeners. 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

WYXB Indianapolis. They dealt with Girl Scouts and Talent Scouts. 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

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It's B105.7, where we're all about the variety. Hey, do you work out? 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

Jetson. You got it all on the Ladies of the 80s Weekend. B105.7, where we're all about the variety. And from the Sean Show, when he does the By the Numbers. Well, this one involved the number 11. And I'm always up for a good conspiracy, but nearly a dozen scientists linked to U.S. nuclear and space research programs have died or vanished recently. Obviously, this has prompted an investigation, but some high-ranking members of Congress have said they first thought this was just another internet conspiracy. And I did too, I'll admit that. But now some are saying there might be a national security concern. I don't know. It does leave a lot for the mind to wander, doesn't it? What say ye?

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9: Everybody get on the floor. Everybody get on the floor. Now stay right there. Stay right where you are.

B105.7, where we're all about the variety. Good morning again. My name is Dan. First of all, happy Mother's Day to all you moms out there. Hopefully you're being spoiled rotten. I'm sure you definitely deserve it. I did find this, though. I want to share this. But Kool-Aid. You know, the little packets that you dump, I don't know, 72, 73 pounds of sugar into the carton to make it taste good? Well, they're venturing into some new territory. Yeah, I know, I'm surprised too, but they're going to be coming out with this first-of-its-kind drink mix that helps keep you hydrated. The Kool-Aid Hydration Mix will come in grape, tropical punch, and even blue raspberry lemonade flavors. I don't really care so much about the flavor. I think it'd be cool if they gave away, like, free Tupperware pitchers, like a good retro feel to it. You know what I'm talking about. Hey, it's the Ladies of the 80s Weekend with Janet Jackson. When I Think of You on B105.7.

The Promise, When in Rome on B105.7. We're all about the variety. That's going to wrap things up for me today. My name is Dan. Happy Mother's Day to all of you before I roll out of here. And speaking of moms, Mel is coming in next with more of the ladies of the 80s. And I'll leave you with Debbie Gibson, Lost in Your Eyes on

Dolly Parton on our Ladies of the 80s weekend on B105.7. She just shared that she's been slowing down a little, dealing with some health-related issues, but somehow she still has more energy and optimism than the rest of us combined. Let's all take a note from Dolly. Here's Berlin.

It's our Ladies of the 80s weekend on B105.7. Good afternoon. I'm Mel McMahon in for Ann Richards today. If we have not connected outside of the show, I spend a lot of time on Instagram. 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

The Go-Go's on our Ladies of the 80s weekend on B105.7. I'm Mel McMahon. Normally, I'm on Sunday mornings from 6 a.m. to noon, but you know what I wanted for Mother's Day? I wanted to sleep in on a Sunday. Shout out to my teammate Dan for covering for me this morning so we could...

We celebrate our moms every day, but especially today. It is the Ladies of the 80s weekend on B105.7. And you know, Mother's Day is one of those holidays that can hold joy and grief at the same time. Like, I'm lucky to be a mom to two amazing boys, but I also carry the loss of an angel baby, and I lost my own mom on Mother's Day in 2018. So if this weekend feels heavy for you, you are definitely not alone. Be extra kind to yourself this weekend, okay?

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I don't know who ordered the weather for today, but thank you. It is absolutely gorgeous, and this entire week is going to be beautiful. 70s most of the week, then we see 80s again next weekend. No rain in the forecast for days. Happy Mother's Day, Mother Nature. It's the Ladies of the 80s weekend on B105.7.

0: Yes.
1: I am a big, big fan of this next song, and it went from a cult classic to a massive hit all over again thanks to season 4 of Stranger Things. Not many artists get a second chart takeover almost 40 years later. This is Kate Bush. It's Running Up That Hill on our Ladies of the 80s weekend on B105.7.

WYXB Indianapolis. They dealt with Girl Scouts and Talent Scouts. 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

0: Because I gotta have faith. 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Because I gotta have faith.
1: Congratulations to Karen from the east side of Indy. 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

I have not seen an update yet on Bonnie Tyler's status. Last I checked, she was still in an induced coma after emergency surgery in Portugal. She had some intestinal issues. She's been doing shows overseas. And I don't know, send her all the positive vibes. It's the Ladies of the 80s Weekend on B105.7.

Another mom who sang lullabies by day and the hits by night. It's a Ladies of the 80s Weekend on B105.7. Chaka Khan. Chaka Khan.

I don't know if I misspoke yesterday or if I was just misunderstood, but no, we are not giving away an airplane. 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All the details are on the contest page at B1057.com. 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

Can we talk about how sharks get an entire week of celebration, but moms and dads, we just get one day, one single day? 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

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Up now on our website is our new music survey. If you have about 5 minutes, you want to let us know what songs you love, what you're over, what you want to hear more of. We really do take that into consideration because we want to make sure we have the best variety and are playing your favorite songs. When you're done with that survey, we're going to throw you in a drawing to win $250 cash. So, hey, you can fill up your gas tank twice, maybe three times.

It's a Ladies of the 80s weekend on B105.7. The month of May officially underway. We had the Grand Prix yesterday. Congratulations to Kimi Antonelli on winning that for the third time. And the Indy 500 is going to be here before you know it.

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It's a Ladies of the 80s Weekend on B105.7. If you saw the movie Michael and you were impressed but still kind of confused with how it ended, there is a sequel in the works. 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Not possible.

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You can go to the contest page. And 8:50 tomorrow morning, Sean Copeland will let you know when we will call out the next local winner's name. I hope it's yours. Good luck.

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1: They dealt with Girl Scouts and Talent Scouts. 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

It's a Ladies of the 80s weekend on B105.7. I'm Mel McMahon. My boys honestly think having a mom on the radio is pretty normal until someone points out that maybe it's actually kind of cool. So this one goes out to my oldest, B, because Tears for Fears and Everybody Wants to Rule the World is his favorite 80s song.

It's a Ladies of the 80s weekend on B105.7. I'm Mel McMahon in for Ann Richards this afternoon. Normally, I'm on Sundays from 6 to noon. You hear me filling in for Sean Copeland a lot. But you know what I wanted for Mother's Day? I wanted to sleep in today. So shout out to my team for making that happen. Here's Cyndi Lauper, True Colors.

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And yes, it is a celebration, absolutely. And we celebrate the moms holding everything together with caffeine, love, and if you're like me, pure determination. 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Maybe you're navigating grief or co-parenting or infertility or just a version of your life you thought would look different by now. And if that's you, you are not alone. Today can hold both joy and pain at the same time, and both are okay. 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

It's a Ladies of the 80s weekend on B105.7. I'm Mel McMahon. One of my favorite Sean Show segments is his Good News segment he does on Friday mornings right around 7:45. And he plays that Andy Grammer song in the background of it. Well, Andy Grammer and Walk Off the Earth are coming to Everwise Amphitheater August 12th. And if you participate in that segment, you get entered to win a pair of tickets. How cool is that?

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It's a Ladies of the 80s weekend on V105.7, celebrating the decade where you had one phone mounted to the kitchen wall with a cord long enough to clothesline your entire family if you walked through it wrong. If you wanted privacy, you stretched that cord around the corner and whispered while your mom yelled, "I need the phone." Fast forward to 2026. This morning, my 11-year-old called me from his bedroom, which is directly next to the living room where I was sitting, to wish me a happy Mother's Day and ask for a snack. If that isn't modern motherhood, I don't know what it is.

It's a Ladies of the 80s weekend on B105.7. I'm Mel McMahon. I would love to connect with you outside of the show. I spend a lot of time on Instagram. So does Sean and Annie, Nick Jordan as well. 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

Congratulations to Karen of the East Side of Indy. She picked up $1,000 with Bee's Big Bucks on Friday. If Bee's Big Bucks is new to you, I'll explain how it works right after Rick Springfield. It's the Ladies of the 80s Weekend on B105.7.

So I just checked the lottery numbers from last night. I did not win, hence why I'm here. But you know what you could win? 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

It's a Ladies of the 80s weekend on B105.7. Shout out to our Indiana Fever. That game yesterday was a nail biter. They only lost by 3 points. And Caitlin Clark hit 1,000 career points during that game. And then she casually gets to do the walkout with Morgan Wallen at Lucas Oil Stadium last night. Solid Saturday for her.

It's time to celebrate our moms, and this weekend we're saluting moms who rocked the MTV generation. It's a Ladies of the 80s weekend on B105.7.

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So a little birdie told me that Sean Copeland may have a chance for you to win Indy 500 tickets tomorrow with Tough Trivia. I don't know if that rumor is true, but if you're listening to B105.7 right around 6:40 tomorrow morning, you can confirm the rumor for yourself.

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And it may show up on a music survey. 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Your opinion really does matter. 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

Stevie Nicks on Our Ladies of the 80s Weekend on B105.7. Thanks to the internet, my 11-year-old already knows what a Rickroll is, which honestly is questionable parenting on society's part, but here we are. It's Rick Astley, Never Gonna Give You Up on B105.7.

Thanks to my neighbors, I am now the proud owner of 9 tomato plants that I'm going to try very hard not to kill. Honestly, my gardening skills are pretty clutch, but my available time to actually tend to them, not so much. Taking bets now on how many survive the summer. It's a Ladies of the 80s weekend on B105.7.

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It is the ladies of the 80s weekend, B105.7. Of course, Pat Benatar, a part of it. She's the mama on this Mother's Day. If you happen to be a mom, hope you've had a great day. Happy Mother's Day to you.

On a Ladies of the 80s weekend, Katrina and the Waves. Happy Mother's Day to all the moms. If you're a mom, hope your day has been exceptionally wonderful. Maybe you're still being celebrated. You should be. To me, Mother's Day could be just about every day. You're with Eric on Sunday evening. Hope the weekend's been good for you. Thanks for making us a part of it. B's Big Bucks coming up tomorrow. 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He'll tell you when your name could be called. We could make you our next local winner of $500.

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He's going to tell you the exact time to listen for us to call your name. 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You win $500. As we continue our Ladies of the 80s weekend with Olivia Newton-John on B.

We're doing a Ladies of the 80s weekend on B105.7, honoring Mom on Mother's Day, and in the band The Pretenders, Chrissy Hynde. You hear her sing lead on a lot of their songs. As we continue until close to midnight tonight, here on B105.7, it's all about the bride. I'm Eric, having a great time. Hope your weekend's been great and still great.

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Nena, part of our Ladies of the 80s weekend, Mother's Day weekend, 99 Loop Balloons on B105.7. 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

It's a Ladies of the 80s weekend honoring Mother's Day here on B105.7. Patti Smyth, the big part of the band Scandal, you're going to hear her here on B105.7.

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It is the ladies of the 80s weekend here on B105.7. Belinda Carlisle, a part of it, mother of one, and we're honoring moms on Mother's Day weekend. Happy Mother's Day to you. Not too late to wish you that, and hopefully it has been good and be even better as time goes on. Coming up, I'm going to tell you about how people have been pretty dumb from The Sean Show.

It's a Ladies of the 80s weekend. Joni Watley, a part of it on B105.7. It's about the variety, and it's Happy Mother's Day to all the moms. If you're a mom, stepmom, a grandmother, a great aunt, an aunt who's like a mom, Happy Mother's Day to you. And People is Dumb from The Sean Show. Sean shared this last week. A California man's been busted for a retail theft scam. You probably heard about this, involving pasta and Legos. What he would do, he'd buy expensive Lego sets, take the Legos out of the box, and replace them with pasta. What was he thinking? Then he'd return the Lego set and collect the refund once he returned. And then somebody would end up buying a Lego set and get pasta. That's pretty dumb. He's been arrested.

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It's a ladies of the 80s weekend here on B105.7. Janet Jackson, of course, she's a mom, as we honor mom all weekend long, Mother's Day weekend. And coming up tomorrow, there's money coming your way. 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

It's all about the variety. B105.7 with Eric on Sunday, Mother's Day weekend. Thank you to all the moms for all that you do, who you are. Raising us kids, sometimes not pretty easy, but thank you for being here. Happy Mother's Day. 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